0: Route, 1 minute to go here in Morgantown in the first half. To the feet of Ricalde. Over to Burke. Burke gets it back to Ricalde yet again. West Virginia potentially have one more attack in them. Ferreira taking his time, switching the field. Over to Cormier. Cormier to Alvarez. Alvarez to the middle. That one's won by George Mason for now. And Cormier steps in on that one. That one's going to be a George Mason throw-in, and you got to think that's wraps for this first half.
1: Yeah, with just about 20 seconds left to go, can't imagine either team really getting much of a chance on the attack. Especially George Mason, they seem content to go into half.
0: 15 seconds left to go in this first half. West Virginia looked a little lackadaisical here at the end of this first half. George Mason trying to get something going, and that's going to be the first half here in Morgantown. 1-0 in favor of the George Mason Patriots. Aaron, before we send it back to the studio, any thoughts on that first half?
1: Well, the Mountaineers really dominated this entire half, but a few lapses in judgment in the defense gave the Patriots some opportunities, one of which was capitalized and put into the back of the net, and the Mountaineers unlucky to go into half down 1-0, but they need to change some things up, and they need to finally start to get those attacking chances on target.
0: Yeah, and that was an interesting first half here in Morgantown. We're going to send it back to the guys in the studio, Connor Roberts and the guys back at the corner of Prospect and Price Streets here on WWVU 91.7 FM, U92, The Moose. 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
12: 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Here at U92 The Moose, I'm Connor Roberts, Cam Tomasetti, Anthony Ritchie. It's halftime. Mountaineers are losing 1-0. What happened in that first half?
13: Well, just like we talked about in the pre-show, counterattacking is what's been killing the Mountaineers this whole season. And that is exactly what happened today. The counterattack killed the Mountaineers' momentum. And as you said, Connor, they were starting really strong within the first 15 minutes, and then they started to slow down. They got sluggish. They have 7 fouls, but George Mason, as you said, Anthony, are being very aggressive. They have 12 fouls, but now George Mason has a goal, and the Mountaineers are down.
14: Yeah, no, this game is kind of exactly how we talked about in the pregame show. George Mason, looks like we finally got to look at their formation coming into this. They're playing a solid 4-3-3 with a center defensive midfielder. just like you said, Roberts, to use specifically for that counterattack. There's a total of, going back to the aggressiveness, there's a total of 19 fouls in this matchup, with 12 on George Mason and 7 on the Mountaineers. But also, to add that on, there's now been 2 yellow cards, I believe, one for West Virginia and one for George Mason.
12: Yeah, and speaking of those yellow cards, one of them was awarded to George Mason, one to WVU. Nacho Martinez picked up that yellow card for the Mountaineers, and Ricardo Mario Luigi. Wow.
13: Beretta. That's amazing.
12: Is that his full name?
13: That is his full name.
12: We're just going to stick to Beretta. Beretta is actually lucky to make it out of that half with just a yellow card as it is. He ended up, I believe it was accumulating like 3 or 4 fouls throughout the match.
13: He has 4 fouls total.
12: Yeah, and a couple of them were definitely close to yellow worthy, but being able to get out of that half with only 1 yellow card to his name, that's really good for George Mason. He's sort of their enforcer. Swinging it back to you, Cam. What do the Mountaineers have to do to claw their way out of this 1-0 deficit?
13: Well, they have to score on the set pieces. They have 2 corners right now, and they also can miss open looks. There was a moment around the 36th minute, or sorry, the 38th minute, where the Mountaineers had a wide open goal and it shot off to the right side of the post. They just have to start pressing on the defense and just attack, because this possession game that they are playing, it is not working in their favor.
14: No, I completely agree with that. And that goal that you mentioned was by Sammy Walker, who I mentioned in pregame was supposed to be a lethal threat in this. And however, he's had 2 shots on goal and both have been misses. And both could have went in to give possibly a 2-1 lead, it would be, for West Virginia. But we're not. What ifs aren't a thing in this sport. What ifs happen and nothing occurs. But Sammy Walker, he's going to have more on. He's going to be hungry. He has 2 shots on goal. He's going to want to get that goal eventually. And Pothos, he needs to step up as well. Like when these teams last faced each other last year, Pothos had 2 goals in this matchup, and Sammy Walker had 1 coming up. Sammy had 1 coming off the bench. So these 2 players need to get their minds together, clear their thoughts, and start scoring.
12: Yeah, and it's been really tough for the Mountaineers to get anything going forward, as you guys both mentioned. George Mason has those 12 fouls in this match. They've been slowing things down, which prohibits the Mountaineers from really getting into any of their free-flowing offensive motion. They have overlaps on both wings. They have inverted wingers down the right side. It's really tough for the Mountaineers to play their brand of soccer when everything's being bogged down in the midfield, which was one of the points that you guys both made, was George Mason wins this match by winning the midfield and slowing things down. They've done just that. What do the Mountaineers have to do to try and combat that from George Mason?
13: Well, they got to start playing the long ball. These short passes within the midfield, they're clearly not working. And that's what led to James Iliuta scoring that. I have to say, that was a wonder of a goal. I think everyone at the table agrees that was a wonder of a goal.
12: Yeah, it was a rocket.
13: Rocket. But, I think for the Mountaineers, they got to start playing the long ball. They got to start having their left backs passing across the field to the right wing. They have to have their right backs crossing the field to the left wing. And these long balls are going to help them in the long run. But as we mentioned, James Iliuta, Matias De Jesus, John Balkley, sorry, Bakley, what his last name?
12: Balkley.
13: We said in the pregame, they're going to run the table if the Mountaineers cannot stop the midfield, and that is what's happening right now.
14: I'm going to say for the Mountaineers, they like you said, Cam, they need to start attacking through the outside. The midfield's not working for them. Nothing's getting opened up to the outside, so maybe they start attacking the outside more. The inside could be opened up for them. And I mentioned capitalizing on corner kicks. The Mountaineers did nearly score near the end of the half on a corner kick. It was a very good look. It's just that the timing was just slightly off, and the goalkeeper was ready for that header.
12: Yeah, and you guys both mentioned that they have to play down the wings, and it's really hard to do that when your most creative player is off the pitch with an injury. And we're not going to claim it's because of a George Mason tackle, but the injury did come from a George Mason tackle that it was deemed a foul. Conte Ishii has been off the pitch for quite some time now. Aaron Pepling was speaking to me during the little break there. Ishii is attempting to play through this injury, but it doesn't look like he's able to get up to a full sprint speed, which is Ishii's biggest strength, is his speed and his ability to play on the ball and dribble. If he doesn't have his speed, it's going to be hard for him to beat guys one-on-one. If you're down Ishii, who do the Mountaineers look for out wide to try and capitalize on the compactness of this George Mason system?
13: I mean, I said it, yeah, Thomas Bowie. I mean, he's stepped up for Ishii, and speaking of Ishii, I mean, the most of us saw the injury. It doesn't look good. The weight on his leg, personally, I think he should sit and just recover that leg, because if you make one mistake, and then that leg could be gone. So I think Thomas Bow could be the perfect person to step up for the Mountaineers.
14: I'd say another person that could be really helpful in this situation could be also Juan Alvarez. He could also play a huge part in helping West Virginia get back into this game, establishing that midfield morale that this team is losing heavily because of this George Mason heavy lockdown.
12: Yeah, and the only issue with Alvarez is that he's trying to play through an injury as well right now. That's sort of the story of the season for the Mountaineers right now, is injury after injury after injury. But there has been one standout player for the Mountaineers tonight, and that is the return of defender Harry Hogben. He has been everywhere on the pitch. He's one of those defenders that likes to get forward when he has the opportunity. He's a goal threat on these corner pieces, but he's also one of the soundest defenders the Mountaineers have had this season in his return from injury. He's been great. Who's somebody else for the Mountaineers that is going to have to step up defensively or offensively?
13: I mean, definitely Brayden Smith. I think when he came into the game, he definitely showed immediate impact, not just with his physicality, but just with his passing. He was making the right passes for the Mountaineers. I mean, Harry is a wizard, but I think Brayden Smith is going to be someone to step up.
14: I would say someone else who also could help step up on the defensive side would be Tristan Pustahege, how he's been in this game so far. So I feel like on the defensive side, he's one of the big names that's going to be looked on coming into the second half.
12: Yeah, and Pustahege almost gifted George Mason a goal. He turned in his own box, just kind of booted the ball into open space, and George Mason found that ball and almost sent it into the net. This is a really interesting story of the season so far for the Mountaineers. George Mason found the net on their only shot on goal so far in this match. That is a weird trend for the Mountaineers, where you sort of feel as though you're becoming a little unlucky in a sense, where teams keep only hitting the target once, but that one shot goes into the back of the net. This one, there was nothing Maher could have done to have saved it. It was a rocket into the top right corner off a nice little layoff from a through ball that was sprung from a throw around the midfield line. It was a very nice set piece into a through ball. It was a great tactic by George Mason. What do the Mountaineers need to see from this match, whether win, lose, or draw, to take some positives out?
13: They need to show discipline and physicality. Yes, George Mason does have 12 fouls, and they've definitely have potentially maybe caused an injury to Kanta Ishii, but that doesn't mean you start going all over the place and giving out yellow and reds. That's definitely not what the Mountaineers need. The Mountaineers need to play with discipline, but also mental toughness.
14: I agree on that, but I think one thing I'm going to add on is that I think they need to match George Mason's aggressiveness. I feel like that is playing a big part in what is happening in WVU. And another player I forgot to completely mention before him was Drew McCaulday. Coming into this game, he was leading WVU in total shots with 7. So I feel like it give him the ball more, and I feel like he might be the guy that steps up for Pathos, in place for Pathos for scoring.
12: Yeah, and I agree with both of you. They have to match the physicality while also staying disciplined. Another thing I think they have to do is try and win these fouls in more advantageous positions on the pitch. They're winning them just slightly past midfield right now, which isn't really WVU's strengths, because when you're taking a free kick from around that midfield area, you can't push your big, tall center backs all the way up the pitch. You have to try and get just outside the 18-yard box, 20 to 25-yard range, where you've got the ability to shoot or you've got the ability to float in a cross. and headed home. That's what we have for the halftime show here at U90 to the Moose. We're sending it back to Connor Bratchford and Aaron Pebling at the stadium. Sit tight, stay loose. This has been Connor Roberts, Cam Tomasetti, and Anthony Ritchie for U92, The Moose.
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3: Welcome back, everybody, to Dick Dulesk Soccer Stadium for second half action of the West Virginia Mountaineer men's soccer team as they trail George Mason 1-0 going into this second half. It is Mental Health Awareness Night at this stadium, and we urge everybody listening here, if you are going through some kind of mental crisis, do not feel afraid to talk to somebody. George Mason going to come into this one. They have their second half kickoff. Jumping around up here, getting loose is Tamelier. As West Virginia, a little bit of a different look here. Looks like they're playing two defensive midfielders. And that one's going to be won immediately by Juan Alvarez. Kanta Ishii making his trek back out onto the field as he starts this second half. Free kick won in the defensive third by West Virginia.
4: A big get for the Mountaineers to get Kanta Ishii back into the lineup after getting an injury, I believe, around 20 minutes into the match.
3: Now West Virginia looking to get on the front foot early in this one. Cormier here on the near side. Back to Marr. Ferreira getting this one here. Ishii on the far side. Kanta Ishii with a very nice-looking through-ball attempt there towards Pothos. Safely corralled at the back by Hernandez. And George Mason getting it right back out to Julian Ricalde. And that's going to be an open shot for Pablo Pothos. Blocked there by George Mason. Ishii rips one off the back of the defender, Garcia. And that's going to be a corner kick.
4: Ball just got stuck under his foot. That the Mountaineers should have had a goal there, but the ball gets stuck under the foot of Pothos, and he's unable to get a shot off before the defenders close in. If he just controls that as soon as it gets to him, I mean, you got to imagine he rifles that into the back of the net.
3: Back-to-back unfortunate events on that attack for West Virginia. In-swinging corner coming in here.
4: The crowd is rocking here.
3: He's going to readjust the ball there. Everyone in the box here for West Virginia. High, high press here. Hand goes up, ball goes up. This one's whipped in. Off the head of George Mason, that one's going to be another free corner kick. My apologies.
4: It does appear like the referee, before that corner kick, was talking to Pothos.
3: Maybe going and telling him to lay off a little bit on some of the aggression. Hand up yet again, ball up. Off the head of a West Virginia player there. That one's going to go over the bar. Believe that was off the head of Ferreira. Another promising attack for West Virginia. To no avail. Controlled well there by George Mason. That one's won at the back line by Ferreira. Kanta Ishii whipping one down the line there. Seems like he has not lost a step since that injury scare. West Virginia free kick taken quickly. Pothos was in pursuit of that one. It's going to be kicked out for a West Virginia throw-in on the far side.
4: Tried to get the quick throw, but the ball hit off the wall over there and traveled back onto the field of play, and referee had to stop it and retake the throw-in.
3: You do have to stop play for that. Can't have two balls on the field at once. This one's going to come back to the back line of West Virginia. Pushtahegi gets it over here to the near side. Cormier in control. Into the middle to Redenfors. Thought that could potentially have been a handball call, but Cormier backtracking. It's back on that one and gets around his defender. Pushed off the ball is Julian Ricalde. Not sure if the referee wanted to play advantage there or not, but nonetheless, no foul called. That one is going to be called, however. on Isaac Shear in the midfield. So West Virginia have a defensive third free kick yet again.
4: It appeared it was David Garcia who flew into Isaac Shear. Might have injured himself in that challenge.
3: Self-inflicted wounds here for George Mason. That one's going to be lobbed up to West Virginia. That's on the head of Pothos. Controlled by West Virginia yet again. Ishii in pursuit of this one, as George Mason are going to clear that one off their back line. So in this second half, appears they're going 4-2-3-1, but it's a bit of a triangle up top in the midfield. Very aggressive kind of formation. And it looks like West Virginia will be awarded yet another corner kick. Juan Alvarez being the pivot man up there for West Virginia. He's kind of just going to start roaming up there as that top of the triangle.
4: Well, five corners now for the Mountaineers. You got to imagine something will be coming from at least one of these.
3: One would hope.
4: Especially with the focus that Stratford puts on set pieces.
3: Crowd getting up on their feet. This ball's going to be whipped in. It's towards the back post. It's in there for Ishii. And that is just off the line for George Mason. Some appeals, I believe, for a handball.
4: Looked like it hit the back post, and Mountaineers were calling for something. Could have been a handball. Could have been the ball crossing the line.
3: A very well-scripted play there for the Mountaineers, but that ball is cleared just off the line. Very unfortunate, as that was a very good directed header from Kanta Ishii. Bit of a dummy play there for the Mountaineers, but George Mason on the attack now. That one's going to be headed up. And a great clearance there from Cormier. Sees that attack fizzled. Now Pothos on the attack. One-on-one. Gets that shield off. Back to Ricalde on the near side. Ricalde's one-on-one. He goes towards the near side. Alvarez getting around there. He's going to loft that one up. Pothos was the intended man for that. And there is going to be a VAR consultation for that shot attempt by Kanta Ishii. There could be a couple things that could be seen from this. The ball could have been across the line. There could have been a handball. But there were multiple appeals from this West Virginia team for something from that shot attempt. And the center referee says, I want to take another look.
4: Trying to get the stream pulled up here.
3: There could be multiple things, like we just said. But nonetheless, going to the booth for this one. Just about 7 minutes played so far in this one. As I believe we are going to get a better look at that shot attempt. Chance starting here in Morgantown as VAR takes a hold of this one.

0: vantage point that we saw.
1: That might be in the back of the net. It might have crossed the line before the handball.
0: They're going to rebound. They're going to replay this. Ishii with the directed header hits the ground. And I believe that was in.
1: Yeah, I don't think it actually even hit his arm. Might have hit his leg right below his arm.
0: Going to get a different angle here.
1: This is one of the calls, though, that I don't know if it can be completely overturned. Because you don't have a view down the line.
0: Yeah, there is going to be a lengthy review over here on the far side. And from our vantage point, Aaron, it looks like it's a 1-1 ball game.
1: Does appear to be so, but obviously without a view down the line, going to be a tough call to make. It does look like it bounces in, especially on this view from the bench side.
0: So the cross in from Jakob Redenfors.
1: So the defender's leg is inside the goal. It's just hard to tell if the ball is in the past the line fully.
0: So as of right now, I think the fact that this is taking so long does point towards the fact that it could be overturned, and you could see a knotted up 1-1 ball game here in Morgantown.
1: I do believe that view on the far side by the Mountaineers bench is going to be their best look. They do have another one where it hits off the knee of the defender. So now they need to judge where the knee was.
0: And you have to think, if this one's overturned, this could be a crushing blow to what has been a phenomenal start to a game for the Patriots.
1: With the evidence that we currently have, I gotta imagine it's not going to be overturned. It's going to be a tough call to overturn, especially with the angles.
0: And here comes the center referee. He's going to talk to both head coaches. I'm not sure what was said. But it looks like that goal will not be overturned. He did not have a chance to say what he was going to say. It is going to resume with George Mason possession. So that VAR consultation goes in favor of the Patriots, and West Virginia will have the ball here with a throw in on the near side.
1: Oh, one of the kids just threw the ball back onto the field of play.
0: Some lovely banter from the crowd. They're probably not too fond of the result of that VAR. But nonetheless, George Mason hold the ball here on the left side of the field. That's going to be an errant pass. The Mountaineers are going to take advantage of that one. On the far side is Pothos. He's going to rip a shot. That one goes on target, but right there into the safe hands of Angel Hernandez.
1: It's another moment for the Mountaineers where you have a chance on goal, but nothing really threatening. Straight to the keeper again.
0: Now George Mason looking to come out on the break here. That one is going to be corralled by Cormier. Off his head and out for a throw-in in favor of the Patriots. On the near side, taking the throw-in is going to be Mambo. Quick throw-in there from Cormier. Gets it into the center of field. That one's given away by Juan Alvarez. So now West Virginia, rough challenge in there, wins them the ball back. Ishii looking for that big through ball, and he gets it. Pablo Pothos, he's going to be one-on-one with his defender. Tries to whip that one in. It's going to go to the feet of Alvarez. Alvarez rips one, and that one's blocked. West Virginia retains possession here. Jakob Redenfors, he's going to be in. He gets the ball across the center of the goal and missed just narrowly by Pablo Pothos, and you got to think, that had a real chance of going into the back of the net.
1: That one should have tied the game.

0: clear chance wide open in the middle of the box for Pothos, and he just sends it a bit wide of the goal, a bit to the left of it. And that one had game time written all over it. But the Mountaineers with another chance going wayward.
1: And you got to think, if this goal was kind of shifted a little bit to the left, it could potentially be 3-1 Mountaineers right now. They've just missed to the left a lot tonight. Now Pothos on the near side in the near flank, and that one's going to be an overly timed through ball. The overlapping run from Cormier comes to no avail.
0: The Mountaineers have 10 shots this game, 4 of them on target, and none of them really causing any threat to the keeper, most of them just being straight towards him.
1: It's unfortunate for the Mountaineers. They're 10 shots to George Mason's 3. But I think the tone setter in this one has been George Mason's 15 fouls committed to West Virginia's 7. They've been winning the physical battle all night.
0: Yeah, the only chance that the Mountaineers really had that was super threatening was that corner kick, which Kanta Ishii's header was cleared off the line.
1: An unfortunate series of events for West Virginia here in Morgantown tonight. That's going to be West Virginia trying to get out on the break again, corralled by Mambo. Mambo tries to switch the field, and that one goes away. To the feet of Ishii, and getting suplexed on the side over there is Isaac Shear. That's going to be a quick free kick attempt for West Virginia. And it looks like we're going to get another. Never mind. It looked like we were going to get a card for a second on the far side. Bit of physical play there from George Mason. But no cards issued on this one. In pursuit was Quinton Klain. It's been Klain and Ishii all night going at it. And we're back underway with Ishii taking this one. Looking for Pothos up top. Right to the head of a George Mason defender. And now it's going to be Ricalde going around two guys. He shields off on that one. And he's looking to get something progressive going. Switches the field over to Ishii. Ishii one-on-one. You guys have heard this story before, and it goes the exact same way every time. Ishii gets around him, and the slide tackle gets that one out. Ishii getting that one up into the attacking third. Back pass to Ferreira. Ishii yet again. Fakes that pass. Goes around two guys. Make that three as he's fouled, and that's going to be a free kick in a dangerous position here for West Virginia.
0: Now, I will say for the Mountaineers in possession, especially in the attack, they're playing more of a three in the back with Kanta Ishii pushing forward and Cormier, who's playing left back in this system, shifting towards the center as a left center back. And the Mountaineers, another set piece chance here, though. Got to get something here. Yeah. Got to get, you need a shot on goal from this attempt. It is practically a corner.
1: Yeah, when you think about it, this team has dealt with a lot of injuries, but one thing they have been able to do is adapt. There's a lot of different players, like you were saying, like Cormier, that can play multiple positions on that back line, and that is completely invaluable to this program. Free kick comes in here from the far side. That's a tough shot attempt and punched away by Angel Hernandez out for a corner. Not sure why he didn't catch that one, but yet again a nice shot there from Jakob Redenfors.
0: Great attempt right at goal and punched away in a dangerous position, especially if that one took a tip and the Mountaineer has gone down.
1: I believe that's Cormier who went down there. He's sitting down. Could just be a cramp, but this would be a very heavily felt loss if he does have to come off for the rest of this match.
0: It does appear there will be a substitute coming on for the Mountaineers, waiting for a jersey number to tell who that one is.
1: I believe that would be Thomas Bowe. Switching jerseys right there for West Virginia.
0: His jersey was under the bench. Huh. Don't see that too often.
1: The more you know. I believe that looks like Nacho Martinez. And I believe... yes, that is going to be Isaac Shear walking up here. And the man coming on for Cormier is none other than Nacho Martinez.
0: No, that's number 12. That's
1: Tyler Bush. Excuse me.
0: Yeah.
1: Corner kick is coming in here for West Virginia. Headed away by George Mason. That one's going to go out for another corner kick. I'm not sure, but from a distance, that 12 looked a lot like a 5.
0: Yeah, it's definitely number 12. Bush, the sophomore out of North Fort Myers.
1: And the corner kick comes in to no avail. Goes out to Kantaishi, whipped in again by West Virginia. And punched away vigorously by Hernandez. At some point, you got to think he's got to catch one of these.
0: I don't know if we've seen him catch a single cross into the box this game.
1: I'm not sure.
0: A lot of punch outs.
1: It's a risky game playing with punch outs because if you punch it into the wrong area, that's conceding a goal right there.
0: It's very risky also with the catches. I know from watching Ilion Melier at Leeds.
1: Long throw attempt in here from Ishii. That one's going right into the box. Headed away by George Mason, and the attack is still on here for West Virginia. Whipped in by Ishii. That one is corralled and booted up the field towards Moore. Moore holding this one, looking down the left side for Pothos. Pothos one-on-one with the header. He's going to get on to that one, but it's going to go out towards the back for a goal kick. Different look for West Virginia as Tyler Bush at left back here. Cormier getting treatment, it seems, on the bench. Could have potentially just been a cramp, but if there is something serious with that one, you got to think that loss is going to be felt very heavily. As that's tenacious play on the far side from West Virginia. Now back over here, switching field, over to Godinho. And that one's going to be a through ball there for George Mason. They're going to try and get this one. Godinho on the end of that one. That one is just outside. Toby Marr diving down for that one. Doesn't need to, just right of the post, and it's going to be a West Virginia goal kick.
0: Yeah, Tyler Bush getting his second appearance of the year for the Mountaineers. Only played 23 minutes.
1: It appears he's going to be getting a lot more than 23 minutes tonight if there indeed is something wrong with Aurelien Cormier. We will have updates on that when we can see them. But as of right now, far-sided throw-in for George Mason. And that's going to be a foul on George Mason yet again. That brings their foul total up to 18 on the night. Free kick here for the Mountaineers.
0: Yeah, what it appears for Cormier, he's just sitting on the bench and that's bringing in some water.
1: That's going to be a yellow card here for George Mason. Believe that's going to be Matias De Jesus. And another name that we haven't seen on the field for a little bit is Ricardo Beretta. Obviously, he got the yellow card early on in this one. Probably saving his minutes for the end. Just to make sure.
0: Especially with how he was playing. A lot of fouls conceded.
1: He was playing very aggressively. It's very give and take playing with aggression. That one's going to come to the near side to Juan Alvarez. Bush gets it back to Pustahegi. Now over here to Ferreira. Ferreira gets it over to Ishii. Ishii does what Ishii does. That one's going to be a give and go out towards the wing. I believe that's Isaac Shear. Back out to Ishii. Ishii fakes the cross. He's going to hit this one in, and that one is going to soar over the bar. George Mason goal kick upcoming, but you got to like this kind of tenacity on offense from West Virginia. Ishii going into those spaces and dribbling around everybody like it's nobody's business.
0: Ishii doing a fantastic job there up until that cross, which just went well wayward.
1: I believe you're right, Aaron. There are three guys at the back for West Virginia. Shifting their formation a little bit. Ishii at the back with Pushtahegi and Bush. I believe that Ferreira is traveling up into channels. Another foul called on George Mason. Now West Virginia looking to get some kind of attack going here. Ball goes into traffic there from Ricalde. Double team in there from West Virginia in the center of midfield. They get out of this press. Ricalde one-on-one on the left side. He's going at his man Mambo. Cuts it towards the inside, looking for the out swinging ball towards Bush. Bush on his right foot. Left-footed pass out to Ricalde. Whips the ball in towards the box. That's going to be on the head of Ishii, and that's another fine save from Angel Hernandez.
0: And Ishii, another great header on target. Two of them so far in this game for him, and unlucky to not have a goal on either attempt.
1: Difference maker is an understatement for Kanta Ishii's efforts tonight. Two of the Mountaineers' most dangerous shots on goal have come from the head of the 5'6" Japanese man himself. And that ball's going to go right in towards the midfield. Corralled there by Pushtahegi. Through ball is snuffed out by George Mason. Unlucky there. Pothos was in pursuit. And back to Moore.
0: And if that one wasn't blocked by the George Mason defense, you got to imagine Pothos threw on goal, slots that one away.
1: That you do. Preseason Sun Belt Conference Offensive Player of the Year. And he can be very dangerous in front of goal, as George Mason's going to be out on the attack here, 3-on-4. And through ball in there. Great, a great sliding tackle there from Tyler Bush prevents a really nice goal-scoring opportunity.
0: Going to be called a quarter. It was a little bit of a question there from the Mountaineers if he even touched the ball.
1: I believe he impacted the ball at least.
0: Definitely had some sort of impact. It will be called a corner, the second of the game for George Mason. And really their first moment in this second half to have an attack.
1: It is their first moment in this second half. It has been kind of quiet on the Western Front here for George Mason. But nonetheless, they do get the corner kick here. We have seen teams take advantage of West Virginia's corner defense. That one's going to be headed away yet again by guess who? Kanta Ishii. And now West Virginia have the chance to break. Julian Ricalde, one-on-one. He takes that around his defender, and he gets tackled right there. George Mason now going on the counterattack. One-on-one here, Juan Alvarez. Now West Virginia trying to suffocate George Mason here on the near side. Gets that ball safely back to Hernandez. Now George Mason can look to be creative here. Through ball sent on the far side. And now George Mason have numbers. They're going to elect to switch the field. Godinho. He's going to try to get around Julian Ricalde, but Ricalde tenacious in his pursuit. And he's going to try to go on his own. He gets it into the middle towards Pothos. Pothos gets triple teamed as he's going to jaw at the referee.
0: The referee looked like he was going to blow for a foul and then just pulled the whistle away.
1: Maybe electing to keep play going here. Setting a bit of a standard.
0: Especially with 26 fouls already in this game.
1: Far side to Tamelier. Now switching it back over to the near side. George Mason looking to get creative here. Looking to switch the field potentially. Elects to go back to his left back. Now George Mason appearing to play possession ball. Something you rarely see them do. This team is all about guns blazing attacks. And now they look to get on the attacking front. Nice win there from Ricalde. Bush. Now George Mason throw in here. Trying to get in through those channels. And some nifty passing here from George Mason. Advantage played. George Mason on the far side. Right-footed shot goes right into the hands of Marr. As that attack comes to no fruition. Now West Virginia on the attack. Ricalde. Pothos here on the near side. There's a George Mason player down here still. Referee still plays on. Looked like he was going to blow his whistle there for a second, but nothing. He has barely moved. Whoever's down for George Mason. And now you got to think the referee's going to blow his whistle. He does. As I believe that is Gavin Tabellier down there for George Mason. Not a pretty sight right there.
0: Can't tell what is bothering him right now, but you are going to have the trainer coming on.
1: From what I can see, with what he's doing with his feet, you got to think that's a head injury.
0: No, he's grabbing his
1: could be a
0: right
1: groin.
0: Thigh. Yeah, maybe around his groin area.
1: Unfortunate look right here for George Mason as he's getting treatment right there.
0: He's grabbing his upper thigh right around the groin area.
1: Looks like he is still on the ground here.
0: Definitely working on his thigh.
1: Talking to the AR is Tyler Bush and Julian Ricalde. Now multiple trainers out here for George Mason. Looks like he's getting up quite a bit. Could just be a cramp.
0: They're working on that right leg of his.
1: But while we have a little bit of time, Aaron, what were you seeing from these West Virginia attacks? Obviously, there was a lot going through the head of Conti Ishii. He was able to get his head on two of them, and you got to think, one of them's bound to fall at some point.
0: With the Mountaineers now, 12 shots, 6 on goal, yet nothing has gotten by the keeper. And your last two chances have been the best chances you have had all game.
1: Yeah, and it's unfortunate here for the Mountaineers as Gavin Tamelier does get up on his own power, walking around a little bit funky over there. George Mason definitely going to have to sub him off for just a little bit while he keeps getting treatment. But the good news is he is up on his own power and walking off the field with his trainer. A couple of potentially scary injuries avoided tonight here for both sides. Obviously, we saw Ishii go down early in the first half. And then Cormier went down. He is still on the bench. Looks like he was replenishing fluids. And then now Tamelier going off.
0: He's just going to be waiting at the midfield line. He's going to come back in whenever he gets the chance from the referee.
1: So you got to think that was a cramp there for Tamelier. But West Virginia now has the chance to go out on an attack here. It's Ishii double-teamed. Gets that ball back. Triangle passing. A lovely-looking attack here for West Virginia, and that one's in the box. Looking to cross that one in, and that one's going to go back for a corner kick.
0: Well, 8 corners on the game now for the Mountaineers, and this has to be the moment for them.
1: I believe in pursuit there was the man of the hour, Harry Hogben. Now West Virginia with another in-swinging corner attempt. Hand goes up, ball goes up. This one's off the head of George Mason. Comes back out to Shear. West Virginia have manpower up in front now. That one's going to be won by George Mason. Now they have a chance to break. Coming down the near side is George Mason. Gets that out to the far side to Klain. High press attempt here from the Mountaineers. That one is going to generate a bad pass back to Isaac Shear. Now West Virginia controls possession. Pushtahegi the fulcrum back here. Bush gets that one up. It's Hogben. Hogben controls it with his head on the near side. He's fouled and no call from the center referee. A lot of screams and jeers from this Mountaineer faithful. As no foul called on Hogben in the attacking third. And there is something called on that one. It's going to be in favor of West Virginia. That's going to be a booking here for Tamelier, and the crowd goes wild for that one.
0: That's foul number 20 on George Mason. You must have seen this one coming. 20,000. Another yellow card finally produced by the referee. Gotta imagine as this game ticks into the final 20 minutes or so that a lot more fouls are going to be coming from George Mason, especially with how close and how tightly fought this game has been.
1: 68 minutes gone here in Morgantown. George Mason currently the victors at 1-0. Around 20 minutes to play here.
0: Very different from last year's game.
1: A high-scoring affair was last year's game. Now this one's going to be up in the box for West Virginia. And an errant through ball there. I believe that was Zapata trying to get that one through, but right into the hands of Hernandez. Now George Mason pivoting back here. Back to Hernandez. Tries to clear that one up towards the front line. Successful in his efforts. Now George Mason coming towards the near side here in pursuit is Hogben. Actually, no, that's Ricalde. Now George Mason have a chance to break. That one is just too far for the attacker. But it is going to be George Mason's throw-in.
0: Yeah, did take a little touch off of Harry Bush.
1: Was it Harry Hogben?
0: Who's at left back right now? I can't.
1: It was Tyler Bush.
0: Tyler Bush, yes. I was mixed between Harry Hogben and Tyler Bush. Mixed up their names.
1: Close enough.
0: Combined them.
1: He did combine them. Close enough. Now West Virginia going to try to play keep away here as they're trying to get it out of their defensive third. Ricalde gets stripped right there. And a swarm of yellow shirts. And that's going to be a no call there, playing advantage. Bush with the nutmeg there, but George Mason retains possession on that one. Aggressive play here from both sides. Redenfors tries to get that one over. Zapata in control of the ball here. Back to Pushtahegi. And a far pass there from West Virginia. George Mason now on the attack on the far side. Looked like that ball might have traveled out of bounds, but what do I know? I'm just up in the press box. That's going to be a free kick in favor of the Patriots. Like you were saying, Aaron, 20 fouls for George Mason so far tonight. It's been a bit of a chippy one.
0: It's been a very chippy matchup, and you would have probably expected to have a few more yellow cards in this game than we have.
1: That you have to expect. Spotted Lantern Fly just came up and frightened me and Aaron. Aaron and I.
0: Almost flew into my face.
1: As that's going to be a foul on George Mason. Surprise, surprise. It's going to take their foul total at now confirmed to 20. I think one of those was not considered a foul, so what should be 21 is only 20. West Virginia in possession on the back line yet again. Looking to make something out of nothing here. Just about 19 left to play here in Morgantown. Ferreira in possession here for the Mountaineers. Over to the far side to Ishii. Ishii tries to do something crafty. And he does, and he just barely gets out of the double pursuit there from the Patriots. Now West Virginia have a chance to get out here. That's Bush. Bush looking for a give and go. Zapata. Zapata chips it up to the far side. And nobody's home yet again.
0: Zapata had some space there at the top of the box. Probably should have taken a chance at goal, but chose to chip it to the far side of the field and just well too far and goes out of play. Another opportunity for the Mountaineer goes wayward.
1: Yet again, another great plentiful opportunity for the Mountaineers. That's going to be a handball. There is no argument there. Frustration being let out by Quinton Klain. That's going to be a double substitution here for West Virginia. Off the field comes Redenfors and Zapata. And Sammy Walker and Nacho Martinez will be coming on the field for West Virginia.
0: You got to imagine this is going to be a huge turning point in the game if the Mountaineers are able to have any offensive prowess, especially with Nacho Martinez controlling the midfield now.
1: So a 4-2-4 look here for West Virginia. Double strikers at the top with Walker and Pothos. Tactical switch for Dan Stratford. He knows that it's all or nothing for this last 15 minutes or so. Last-ditch effort to get some points out of this game. Tries to switch the field over to Ishii. Ishii taking it himself. He gets around three defenders. He looks for the give-and-go. He shields off. And that's going to be a no-call foul on Kanta Ishii right outside the 18. As Sammy Walker gives the ball away, and George Mason clears it off their line.
0: Yeah, it looked like Ishii was pushed to the ground off the ball, but no foul given, surprisingly.
1: A bit of a surprise for both of us up here in the booth. I thought that was a pretty clear foul.
0: Might have just been out of the view of the referee.
1: As Ricalde comes flying in for that one, but George Mason does retain possession. Now on the far side, here comes the Patriots. No advantage played from the referee there. As it's a one-on-one on the far side, Hogben in pursuit. And that's going to be a George Mason throw-in. So two difference makers right here for West Virginia on the right side of the field collectively in Harry Hogben and Kanta Ishii. And talk about a formidable duo in both attack and defense. George Mason get this ball in. It's going to be slid away. Playing on the ground is George Mason. And now Hogben is going to be rough and tussled. Not exactly sure why he called the foul there. Sammy Walker was free down the right side. But nonetheless, called back for a Mountaineer free kick.
0: That would have been a massive chance there if the referee let the play stay playing on. The ball might have traveled out of bounds on that through ball to Sammy Walker. It's right on the line when it got hit.
1: That it could have. Now West Virginia coming here on the near side. Something they did a lot in the first half. Not exactly sure what the call is there. But nonetheless, it's going to be a free kick for George Mason. Or a throw-in, sorry. The ball did go out of play. Looking for the long throw-in is Mambo. And another George Mason throw-in here. Appears we've got a few George Mason fans in front of us here in Morgantown. Nice cheers there for that throw-in call. George Mason over here on the attack yet again, as that's going to be in favor of the Mountaineers. West Virginia trying to get something going here in the last 15. That's going to be a rough challenge won by George Mason. Double-teamed on the near side is Godinho. And an errant through ball goes right to the feet of Tristan Pushtahegi. Now let's see what West Virginia can do here in crunch time. A time where Dan Stratford has strived so far as West Virginia's head men's soccer coach. That's going to be a through ball up to Martinez. Now Ricalde here on the near side. Ricalde one-on-one with Mambo. Whips a ball in towards the back of the box. Headed away by Kanta Ishii. And I believe he did get cleated in the face going down for that one. That is not a good look for West Virginia.
0: And I would not be surprised if this one goes to VAR. Especially with Kanta Ishii appeared to get kicked right in the face where he did win the header.
1: There is no coverage of Kanta Ishii, so there may not be any bleeding. But it did appear from our vantage point that he did get kicked in the face going for a header. Trainer on to look at Ishii in the box. But that attack had a lot of promise from West Virginia. A lofted through ball in there from Ricalde on the left side.
0: And good sportsmanship from the goalkeeper, Angel Hernandez, checking on Kanta Ishii, making sure he's okay. Does appear to be...
1: I'm not sure what the call is here from the center referee.
0: It appears he's heading to the monitor.
1: I think he is.
0: We're getting a replay here right now, and it does look like a high boot. This very well could be a penalty for the Mountaineers.
1: And this could be the turning point for West Virginia that they have been looking for. It looked like the center referee was walking, talking to Matias De Jesus, but he appeared to have his hands go up in frustration, so there could be, and it appears there is a VAR check going on with the headset going on.
0: Waiting for a slow-mo review of what happened here. We had, I believe, two replays already, none of which really showing where the cleat hit Kanta Ishii.
1: 13 minutes to play here in Morgantown. This could be a very crucial call here in this one. As here's the replay, lofted through ball. That is a very late boot.
0: Very late and very high, right about the, I mean, Kanta Ishii, he's doing a diving header, but still his head isn't, you know, super low to the ground. It's probably about chest level.
1: It was chest level, definitely.
0: And here we go. This is a closer slow-mo review. Kanta Ishii diving for it and does get kicked right on the side of his head, right on the right side. This one will very likely be called for a penalty. Kanta Ishii wins the header and gets kicked after the ball has hit his head with, I believe that would have been,
1: it was Quinton Klain. It was Quinton Klain who hit him.
0: He was not really paying attention. Kind of a reckless challenge for the ball there.
1: And this is the kind of reckless behavior that could cost your team a goal in a very crucial tie. 1-0 in favor of George Mason right now as you're currently listening to U92 The Moose on 91.7 FM WWVU. As we are awaiting a VAR call here that could potentially put the Mountaineers on the penalty spot for a chance to knot this game up at evens.
0: Well, here we go. Referee coming out from the VAR review.
1: I believe he still is in the booth looking at this one.
0: Or that was the assistant, or the fourth official who was coming out. The fourth official was having a little bit of a talking to, I believe, with the center referee.
1: This could be a very big call coming up here. And while we have a little bit of time, why don't we talk about this wing play from the Mountaineers that we've seen in this second half. Obviously, they put two strikers in this game, a 4-2-4 formation for Dan Stratford. But having Ricalde and Ishii essentially as your wingers, what does that offer you on the attacking front?
0: Well, they both have great crosses into the box and great ability to get by.
1: As here comes the center referee. Awaiting a call here. He is talking to, I believe, the camera. And I believe that is going to be a penalty kick for the Mountaineers. It looks like he did point to the spot.
0: And there is a card out, so it will be a yellow card.
1: It'll be a yellow card for Quinton Klain.
0: And you got to imagine Pablo Pothos is stepping up to take this penalty kick.
1: This is where Pablo Pothos gets his bread. As he's strutting up to this line, staring down Angel Hernandez. Bit of an undersized goalkeeper at 6 foot flat. But nonetheless, if you have the reach, you have the reach. Doesn't matter how tall you are.
0: Ricalde was there guarding the penalty spot before Pothos stepped up, and now the ball is set for Pothos. He is taking the moment in. He is ready for his opportunity to tie the game for the Mountaineers.
1: Aggressive play so far from West Virginia. And the center referee talking to both the goalkeeper and the striker, Pablo Pothos, who is on the spot right now.
0: Now that's three headers from Kanta Ishii that have led to big moments. And this one, the biggest of them all, leading to a penalty kick.
1: 13 minutes left to play in this one. This could be a big one. Center referee blows his whistle. Pothos strutting up to this one. That ball is into the top right corner. Cometh the hour, cometh the man. Pablo Pothos knocks this game up at one apiece.
0: That is an absolute beautiful penalty kick from Pablo Pothos. Put it in a spot where their keeper was never going to get it. The upper 90. And Pothos ties the game up for the Mountaineers with just around 13 minutes left in this game. And the Mountaineers with all of the momentum now.
1: And when you talk about poachers, Pablo Pothos has to come into your mind. That is exactly where he wants to be. He wants to be on the spot, taking that for all the marbles. And this game is finally knotted up at one apiece. The Mountaineer faithful for right now can breathe. This game's kicked back off. George Mason. And the one penalty call goes in favor of the Mountaineers. We thought there could have been one earlier on for a potential handball. But nonetheless, ball don't lie, they say. Switching fields is Ferreira. That one's going to go up to Ricalde. In pursuit is Mambo. Two rivalries developing on these flanks. Ricalde and Mambo being one of them. This one comes back to Nacho Martinez. Back out to Ricalde, and it goes back to Pustahegui. Pustahegui with the through ball. That one's going to fall to the feet of Ricalde. He's going to cut inside. He's going to take a shot, and that one's going to ricochet out. West Virginia still in possession. Ishii rips one. That one's off the defender. Physical play from Ishii to try and get that one back. But a Mountaineer attack that falls through the cracks yet again.
0: What a chance the Mountaineers had there. I believe around two or three shots taken from inside the box. Unable to get one towards the keeper as that heavy presence inside the box from George Mason defenders.
1: Now West Virginia looking to go out on the attack yet again. Isaac Shear getting this one into the middle. Couple nifty through balls here as Ishii has it at his feet. Out to the far side yet again. Back to Ishii. Numbers up top for West Virginia. Shear takes his time. Man in pursuit. Gets that one out. I believe that's Hogben. Hogben comes back for that one, and that one's won by West Virginia again. Ishii gets that one back to Ferreira. No sign of Aurelien Cormier. Looks like he might be taking the rest of this match off. West Virginia tinkering around in the middle here. Gets that one out to the far side. That's going to be back to Pustahegui yet again. Over to the near side, to Bush. Bush cuts that one inside. He's got a window. He goes to the far side over to Ishii, and he gets shielded off by the man who gave away the penalty in Klain. So goal kick in favor of the Patriots here. Just about 10 minutes left here. And Aaron, this game just got a whole lot more interesting.
0: This game has been one of the tighter contests between these two teams. And now the Mountaineers, with all the pressure, all the momentum, and this home crowd cheering them on.
1: Now a lofted through ball up to Walker. That one falls to the feet of the Patriots, and a really nicely timed through ball. Sliding tackle one there from Bush. Attack neutralized. Ricalde with it at his feet right here. Back to Pushtahegi. Pushtahegi boots that one up. Up to the midfield for George Mason. Bush in heavy pursuit, as that one's going to be a very well-timed cross. Mambo's going to try and whip this one in, and that one's cleared away by Pushtahegi yet again.
0: And Bush didn't appear to be running super fast. There might have tweaked something or be, as a couple of players are down with cramps, actually.
1: And I believe it's going to be the goal scorer, James Eliuda, who is suffering from some cramps here. He's been everywhere tonight.
0: And not many subs for George Mason in this game would lead to a lot of those cramps, especially for the starters who have been playing 80 minutes at this point.
1: As this is going to be a corner here for George Mason. That one's going to be won by West Virginia. Held back is Harry Hogben, and that's going to be a long through ball looking for Pablo Pothos. Very high off his line on Hel Hernandez, but he is the hero there.
0: If he was unable to get to that one, or if that ball had a little less pace on it, the Mountaineers are through on goal, 2-0, and you got to imagine it's game over there.
1: That's another through ball up to Sammy Walker. He's alone. He's got a man over on the side, and that's going to be saved by Hernandez, and the follow is scored by West Virginia. This game has been flipped upside down.
0: I believe that was Julian Ricalde who got the goal, trying to find the number. It's either Ricalde or Pothos, but it is Ricalde with the celebration on the far side. So Ricalde takes the lead for the Mountaineers.
1: And you have to feel for Angel Hernandez. He made a world-class save getting back to that initial shot from Sammy Walker, getting it over to Julian Ricalde. But nonetheless, the follow-through goes in off the feet of Julian Ricalde.
0: There is a VAR review. Might be checking the offside here.
1: This could be a potentially big blow for West Virginia if this one is called offside.
0: It would be on that pass across the face of goal to Ricalde. There wasn't anyone in front of him, any defenders aside from the goalkeeper. But the first, what a save though on that first attempt, and a sliding challenge from one of the George Mason defenders from almost blocked that second shot from Ricalde.
1: From my vantage point up here, it looked like Ricalde was in line with Sammy Walker.
0: Just has to be in line or behind the ball. That is the key here. Was Ricalde behind the ball?
1: So if this goal stands, it will go unassisted, as Ricalde's first shot was parried away by Hernandez. Like we said, world-class save from the six-foot keeper. But the rebound goes in favor of the Mountaineers.
0: And here we go. You're looking at two offsides here. Either Sammy Walker on the initial ball, that it does appear he will be onside. And then the second opportunity, yeah, Walker is onside. On the initial through ball, Walker is onside. At least from the view that we have. It looks like it's close, though.
1: It does appear that Sammy Walker was onside.
0: But now here we have the ball across the face of goal, and it...
1: this one could be close.
0: They're looking at the Sammy Walker one. Ricalde was onside on the cross.
1: From what it looks like, Ricalde was onside, but the initial offside may have come from Sammy Walker on the through ball.
0: From the replay that we are looking at, Sammy Walker does appear to be onside. It is very close, though.
1: It is very close.
0: The camera angle that we have doesn't fully show both the moment the ball left Sammy or the foot of, I believe that was Isaac Shear,
1: It was Isaac Shear who did make the through ball attempt. And talk about a great through ball attempt on the half volley. Gets it right into the striding path of Sammy Walker. As the center referee is going to take off the headset and come back out onto the field for this one.
0: There are four substitutions coming on for George Mason here.
1: As we're awaiting a call. Here is the check.
0: It's a good
1: ball.
0: That
1: is going to be a goal. To the elation of West Virginia, they go up 2-1 in what can only be described as an kind of unorthodox fashion.
0: Well, it's what the Mountaineers needed. Two goals in right around 3 minutes of play. Now the Mountaineers in the lead for the first time this game, and a much-needed lead, especially for this team with how the start of the season has been.
1: And to quote the words of Rich Rodriguez, Mountaineers never quit. And you're seeing it on full display here tonight at Dick DeLesque Soccer Stadium. So 2-1 the score here in Morgantown. Just about 9 minutes left to play. Now the high press being in full effect here as the assistant referee calls that one out of bounds to much dismay of George Mason.
0: The Mountaineer bench was very adamant about that one going out and were very pleased with the throw-in call.
1: Ishii going to take this throw-in, and it looks like West Virginia is going to take their sweet time getting this one in. Long throw attempt, looking for Walker down low.
0: This is where that heavy defensive presence for George Mason is going to really impact them. This entire second half, they've been deep in their box.
1: Now Ishii double-teamed yet again. He finds his way out of that one, and he's fouled. Ball on a string for Kanta Ishii, as per usual. Just another day at the office for him.
0: Now that brings it to 24 fouls for George Mason. And you got to imagine this is going to keep climbing, especially with the Mountaineers controlling the possession.
1: That it is. We are not able to get a hold of possession stats. But you got to think it's nearing towards 70% in favor of the Mountaineers.
0: Wouldn't even surprise me if it's high 70s. Especially with how this second half has gone, almost no possession for George Mason.
1: Ishii raises his hand. That one's whipped in to the head of Pothos. Right up into the hands of Angel Hernandez. Yet another potential fruitful attack for West Virginia thwarted.
0: Yeah, Pothos with the wide open header, just unable to get over it. Hits around the top of his head and just floats up towards the goalkeeper. And it's another opportunity that Mountaineers missed, but they're getting them. And that is the key.
1: Another foul on the far side for George Mason. It's going to go on Quinton Klain, and he might as well say, put that one on my tab. Long lofted through ball. That's going to be another foul on George Mason, 25. Foul number 25, I believe maybe 26.
0: Yeah, our stats not updating since the 81st minute, but I believe it is 86, or 26.
1: So now West Virginia restarting play. Pushtahegi, and now Ishii over here on the right side, over to Ferreira, in towards the center. That's Hogman, and he's fouled yet again. I believe that's going to be a booking. And it is the goal scorer, James Eliuta, getting booked in this one.
0: That one's going to be going to go down as unsporting, but you can't be talking to the ref on that.
1: That you can't, especially in the position they're in right now, down 2-1.
0: Nearing up to 30 fouls now for George Mason. I think it's 27. I think I've been keeping track since it hasn't been updated. I'm quite sure it is 27.
1: I'm really interested to see the tail of the tape in this one. A lot of things going right and wrong for both sides. That's going to be a through ball over there. I believe that's Hogben. And he's going to get torn down there. No call from the center referee. That's one back by West Virginia. And that one's going to be a foul on Hogben. So if you're interested in foul-heavy games, you have tuned into the right game because there has been a lot of fouls in this one. West Virginia nearing double digits on the night. Pretty rare that they get up towards that number, but George Mason saying, hold my beer. That one's going to be a through ball, and that one's going to ricochet over. Potentially good attack here for George Mason, and that one's cut out by Ferreira. West Virginia trying to get on the front foot yet again. That's a great ball from Shear up to Sammy Walker. Off the foot of George Mason, and that one's going to be a West Virginia throw.
0: Now you got to imagine Kantaishi's going to send this one into the box as George Mason player has gone down. Got to imagine that one's cramps.
1: That one has to be cramps. And if it's who I think it is, he has played the entire game up to this point. I believe it is David Garcia. And he's right back up.
0: Still haven't seen Beretta back into this game.
1: You have to think that's strategic. Maybe don't want him to get suspended, potentially. He was very aggressive at the start of this game. Beretta ended up only logging 27 minutes. One of their mainstay defenders only getting 27 in this one. You got to think that was a factor into West Virginia's second half success. So now we restart play. Ishii takes the short throw back there. Back to Ferreira. A tough one ball there from Isaac Shear. Now Ishii on the far side. One-on-one, he loses the ball. Very rarely does he do that. That one's going to be in favor of George Mason. And Ishii backtracking and winning it right back. Now West Virginia trying to keep this ball away from the Patriots. And that's a through ball to absolutely nobody here from Tyler Bush. Good thought there, but nobody's home. Header up there. That's Pablo Pothos, and that looked like a certain foul right there. Sammy Walker was brought down, but West Virginia hold the ball here. Tyler Bush here on the near side. On one with George Mason's right back, and that's going to be yet another foul on George Mason.
0: That one will make it 27.
1: Free kick here for the Mountaineers, basically in corner kick position. And you got to think they're drawing something special up for this one to get this lead even further up.
0: You're either doing that or you're taking a short free kick and heading to the corner.
1: And that's exactly what they're doing, taking the short corner. And that's going to be a crafty move there from Bush. He whips that one in from the left side. Nobody's home in the box, and that goes right to the safe hands of Hernandez. Pothos continues to be a pest up there. That one goes towards the far side. And possession lost by George Mason. Throw in favor of the Mountaineers. Just shy of 3 minutes left to go in this one. West Virginia leading 2-1. The miraculous second half comeback. Now George Mason looking to have some final last-ditch attacks. That's going to be won by Ricalde. Ricalde, he's alone. He's going to try and whip that one in, and it goes wayward.
0: He might have injured himself on that attempt.
1: From what it looks like, Ricalde has injured himself, but it appears to just be cramps. And you got to think he's kicking himself for missing that one because it looked to be a two-on-one attack.
0: Well, it did appear the goalkeeper was out from his goal, might have been trying to hit that into the goal from a wide position, but unable to get it down.
1: It is a very real possibility. The vision of Ricalde on the attack is something that is a major strong suit of his, but that one's going to be cleared by West Virginia. It's Ricalde yet again. That one's corralled by George Mason for now. Christian Ramos on that one. Tries to switch the field over there to Garcia. And John Balke in on that one. He tries to go for the long through ball. Tries to go hitting a home run. And a name that I don't think I've said this entire second half, Toby

0: taking their time here. It looked like Dan Stratford was getting a talking to from the center referee. Now it's going to be West Virginia ball in the attacking third yet again. Physical play there from Walker, sees a foul. Now George Mason might only have one chance left on this one. Long through ball up here towards Ishii. And that's going to be George Mason getting on the end of that one. And nice clearance there from Ishii, getting down low for that one. 1 minute left to play. Double team there from the Mountaineers, and that one goes out. West Virginia ball. Never mind. Center referee ignores his assistant. George Mason throw in, and he goes back for that one, and it's going to be looking for a call right now. It's going to be a Mountaineer throw in. 44 seconds exactly on this clock, and you have to think they're going to try and salt this one away. Ishii looking for his options before play restarts. Ishii with a long throw in there, and that one's cleared by George Mason. Strategically placed throw-ins from Ishii have been his MO. As he's going to back up to the spot. This clock is still running. And that one's going to go into the attacking third. And this one is just about as good as over. Restarted play on a quick goal kick. As Sammy Walker is going to be hustling down for that one. That is a rough foul, and you got to think he's going to go to the book for that. And he does. That was a very rough challenge, and he gets up very fast. Looked like he appeared to be injured for a second. Was Christian Ramos yet again. 8 seconds left on the clock.
1: This is it.
0: George Mason's final effort of this game. Hernandez taking this free kick. Hands are up, and he lets this one sail away. West Virginia getting on the end of that one, and that is going to do it here in Morgantown. A miraculous second-half comeback sees West Virginia win 2-1 against an old foe, George Mason. Aaron, what a game this was.
1: What a game indeed. The Mountaineers getting the second-half heroics, late second-half heroics at that. Coming within 3 minutes of each other, both the goals and the Mountaineers needing a victory here, and they're getting it to start off this homestand.
0: You have to love this kind of fight from this Mountaineer team. They've been through so much in the early stages of this season, dealing with a lot of injuries to different places in this squad, but a miraculous comeback, like I said, here in the second half for this Mountaineer team. Elation on one side, and a lot of regret on the others. So many different things could have went wrong in this game for West Virginia, but the two goal scorers for the Mountaineers today were Pablo Pothos from the penalty spot and Julian Ricalde on a nice little rebounder. And that's exactly how you want it to go if you're Dan Stratford. 2-1 with a W in the score column for the Mountaineers. They go to 2-1-1 on the season. And the George Mason Patriots fall to 1-2-1 on their young season. Aaron, what was your moment of this game?
1: Well, the moment of the game has got to be that Kanta Ishii header that led to the penalty kick being called. That was the turning point in this match.
0: And we will let you guys listen in to a bit of Country Roads here in Morgantown before we send it back to the guys for postgame.

0: And for the second night here in Morgantown in a row, you hear Country Roads from John Denver. You gotta love it if you're a Mountaineer faithful. Aaron, any closing thoughts before we send it back to the guys at the studio?
1: Well, the Mountaineers, they took advantage of some of the moments they had. Could have seen a lot more goals, though. 20 shots, 10 shots on goal. The guys back at the studio will have all that covered, all the stats, especially 37,000 this game. What a tough battle. We'll have the stats shortly. You got to imagine it's got to be around 77% possession for the Mountaineers in this game.
0: And I'm sure, considering who's running the board back there at the studio, Connor Roberts, it is going to be nothing short of a banger postgame for you guys. Don't go anywhere. We will be right back with postgame coverage of West Virginia Mountaineer men's soccer. Your victors tonight in a 2-1 win. Don't go anywhere.
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13: All right, welcome into post-game coverage of WVU men's soccer here on U92 The Moose. The Mountaineers came out victorious 2-1 against George Mason. Guys, what went right for the Mountaineers in that second half?
14: Well, they turned up their aggressiveness. I mean, considering the first half they had only 4 shots, and then this half, 16 shots, I think around 5 shots on goal, but great performance from the Mountaineers. And this was also 37 fouls combined, 27 fouls for George Mason. Clearly, the West Virginia Mountaineers matched the aggressiveness and got the victory tonight.
15: Yeah, no, I absolutely agree with that. On top of the 37 fouls, there was 7 yellow cards in this matchup. So very aggressive in the second half. WVU came out. And like I said in halftime, Pablo Pathos really came in near the end of the 76th minute to give the tie to 1-1. And then Julian Recalde giving the lead, assisted by Walker, to give West Virginia the lead 2-1 to give them that victory.
14: Yeah, I want to correct myself. There's 10 shots on goal. It's my mistake. 10 shots on goal. But that, again, shows how aggressive the mindset had to be changed for the Mountaineers. And as you said, all the yellow cards, aggressiveness and physical mentality, that is what happened, and that is how the West Virginia Mountaineers won today's game.
15: Absolutely. And I'm going to talk about a player who, in definition of a trooper, in my opinion, is Kanta Ishii. 2 injuries in this game where he came out, especially this segment where he did get kicked in the face, but in still coming out, still keeping up his defensive end, his aggressive defensiveness. Kanta Ishii finished out with 4 shots with 2 on goal. With dealing with those injuries and still coming out and performing at a very high level, that is a very, very impressive thing to do, especially coming from Kanta Ishii and this Mountaineers team.
14: Yeah, I mean, Kanta Ishii, I mean, he basically set up the penalty for the Mountaineers to tie this game. And then who set up the pass for the goal?
13: Shear sent the ball through to Sammy. Sammy beat his defender, got in behind, and then laid it off to
15: Recalde,
13: who hit it first time right into the goalie's chest, deflected back to him, and into the back of the net.
14: I mean, yeah, Ishii's basically responsible for the two goals that happened, and credit to him. What a guy.
15: Didn't mean to cut you off there, but absolute definition of putting your body on the line. He saw his opportunity of scoring, and then it didn't go out in his way. But however, though, that led up to Paulo Pathos finally coming in and getting his second goal of the season. And for Julian Recalde, that was also his second goal this season to give the Mountaineers the lead, which led to the victory.
13: Yeah, and it was a really gritty match. Georgia Mason, 27 fouls in this match. And like you said, Ishii put his body on the line. He picked up a couple of knocks throughout the match, and he still went out there. Didn't record any stats other than shots and shots on goal, but like you said, set up the penalty. He won that penalty in the box by getting kicked in the face, which is not something you see every day in a soccer match. And he was a contributor to the second goal that the Mountaineers scored to go ahead, because it was initially a throw-in from Ishii to Shear, and Shear sent it down the field. So Ishii also played a part in that. No stats, but Ishii has to be the player of the match for the Mountaineers.
14: Oh, no, I definitely agree. And I'm pretty sure while Aaron was talking to us before we they got off the air, I'm pretty sure the Mountaineers had around 77% possession, which is really good considering the last two games that they had. I mean, the Akron game, yes, it was a no contest, but considering the last two games they had, that is really good for the Mountaineers. I also heard fireworks outside. I don't know if y'all heard. I heard some fireworks, but great win for the Mountaineers.
15: No, this is a fantastic win by the Mountaineers as they continue their win streak against George Mason, who has not won since 1998. So George Mason still another year is going to lose WVU to continue that losing streak. And WVU going to a 6-0 streak since 98 against George Mason.
13: Yeah, and the Mountaineers now turn their attention to Denver. Denver, usually one of the perennial powerhouses in men's college soccer, sort of having a down year. Anthony, you want to go into depth on that?
15: Yeah, as of right now, Denver is taking on Indiana, where last time I checked, they were losing 1-0. However, though, Denver is having a 1-3-1 season, so they definitely are on a little bit of a downward spiral, but they are looking to bounce back, as their last win was against Tulsa on the 4th, so that was their first win of the season. So Denver is trying right now to switch it around before it gets too deep for them.
14: No, yeah, this is definitely going to be a good game, and this is also, I mean, it is the 25th anniversary of 9/11, so this, regardless, even though it is soccer, it is still an important day for an important game for the Mountaineers.
13: Yeah, and this is another match to kind of help the Mountaineers get their sights set on conference play immediately following that match on September 17th. They open the Sun Belt Conference play against Georgia State at home, but here at U92 The Moose, that Denver call will be Cody Burton with play-by-play and me, Connor Roberts, as the color commentator. Your pre-half and post will be Cam and Richie again, I believe, right?
14: I don't think they
13: at least Richie.
15: That game, I believe it will be me and Gavin Wheeler, I believe, for that Denver game.
13: Yes, Crystal, Gavin, and Richie.
14: Yep. Okay.
13: That'll be RJ as your board op as well. Like I said, Cody on play-by-play, me as the color commentator. Matt Foley will be there running the socials for U92 The Moose. This has been men's soccer coverage here on U92 The Moose. Another Mountaineer win, another playing of Country Roads at Dick Dolesque Soccer Stadium. Thank you for listening to U92 The Moose. We're sending it to some music. Stay tuned.

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6: Here's your updated U92 The Moose forecast. Lows level off around 59 tonight under mainly clear skies. Winds out of the east around 5 miles per hour. Sunshine mixed with clouds at times. Tomorrow, high temperatures reach up to 83. Mainly clear skies. Tomorrow night, lows dip down to about 63. Daytime highs approaching 84. Wednesday, under mainly sunny skies. 77 Thursday, storms likely. Taking a look at the extended forecast, 78 Friday, 83 Saturday, and 82 on Sunday. And that's your updated forecast. I'm meteorologist Kara Foster for U92 The Moose. Currently, 69.
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2: Here's your updated U92 The Moose forecast. Lows level off around 59 tonight under mainly clear skies. Winds out of the east around 5 miles per hour. Sunshine mixed with clouds at times. Tomorrow, high temperatures reach up to 83. Mainly clear skies. Tomorrow night, lows dip down to about 63. Daytime highs approaching 84, Wednesday, under mainly sunny skies. 77, Thursday, storms likely. Taking a look at the extended forecast, 78, Friday, 83, Saturday, and 82 on Sunday. And that's your updated forecast. I'm meteorologist Kara Foster for U92 The Moose. Currently, 69.
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2: I'm Dan Warren. Our top story, federal investigators in South Florida have recovered the black boxes from a deadly cargo plane crash at Miami International Airport. Donna Water has the details.
3: National Transportation Safety Board Chairwoman Jennifer Homendy says the Amazon cargo jet that barreled off a runway Sunday at Miami International Airport tore apart a van with seven people inside. They worked for a cleaning service contracting with an airline. Five of them were killed.
4: The aircraft then traveled through a perimeter fence and impacted a Toyota Corolla Cross LE, which was traveling on Northwest 67th Avenue, and then continued into the grass and impacted another fence line.
3: Homendy says the flight data and cockpit voice recorders have been recovered and will be analyzed at the NTSB. I'm Donna Water.
2: Meanwhile, the European Union is promising Greenland a stronger partnership following President Donald Trump's threats to take control of the island, Donna Water reports.
3: During a visit to Greenland's capital Monday, European Commission President Ursula von der Leyen offered $232 million in support to Greenland over the next 2 years to help the island tackle climate change, boost internet connections, and improve hydropower plants, fisheries, and education. The EU has increased its focus on Greenland since President Donald Trump began insisting that the United States should take control of it for security reasons. Greenland Prime Minister Jens Frederik Nielsen.
5: The European Union continues to be not only an important partner for Greenland, but also a loyal and trusted friend. Through these challenging times, your support to us is unfailing.
3: The EU also is earmarking funds for better housing, support to Greenland's small businesses, and sustainable tourism. I'm Donna Water.
2: Meanwhile, inflation is back in focus on Wall Street as investors brace for key economic data this week that could influence the Federal Reserve's next interest rate decision. Seth Soutell has the details.
6: I'm Seth Soutell, and this is the week ahead on Wall Street. Reports on inflation are once again taking center stage for markets this week. The government puts out its latest report on inflation and wholesale prices on Thursday. That's the Producer Price Index, or the PPI. Those are prices that businesses pay for goods they stock their shelves with. On Friday, an even more closely watched report comes out. That's the Consumer Price Index, or CPI, which tracks the prices that households pay. Seth Soutell, New York.
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7: Here's your updated U92 The Moose forecast. Lows level off around 59 tonight under mainly clear skies. Winds out of the east around 5 miles per hour. Sunshine mixed with clouds at times. Tomorrow, high temperatures reach up to 83. Mainly clear skies. Tomorrow night, lows dip down to about 63. Daytime highs approaching 84 Wednesday under mainly sunny skies. 77 Thursday, storms likely. Taking a look at the extended forecast, 78 Friday, 83 Saturday, and 82 on Sunday. And that's your updated forecast. I'm meteorologist Kara Foster for U92 The Moose. Currently, it's 67 degrees.

0: Yes, give it up for Ambrose's father, Broderick Smith. He's a huge inspiration for us.
1: Okay.
0: Miss you, Bronnie.

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1: Okay, okay.
0: What keyboard player is in there? 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
1: We come to the Moose for magic. 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
1: Here's your updated U92 The Moose forecast. Lows dip down to about 59 overnight under partly cloudy skies. Winds out of the east, around 5 miles per hour. Sunshine mixed with clouds at times again. Tuesday, daytime highs approaching 83. Mainly clear skies. Tuesday night, lows level off around 63. Mainly sunny Wednesday, with daytime highs approaching 84. 77, storms likely Thursday. Looking at the long range, 78 Friday, 83 Saturday, and 82 on Sunday. And that's your updated forecast. I'm meteorologist Kara Foster for U92 The Moose. Currently, 65.
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0: The Cardinals have won the game 6-3. The Cardinals have won the National League pennant. And the Cardinals have won the 1982 World Series. The final score.
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It does not work. The logic is really not right.

But if you on paper and you see some rock, okay, yeah, you do this. What is this? You like a hat?

0: As a parent, you said you'd never give up the convertible.
1: Look, the van even has its own backing.
0: You said you'd never schedule your life around a stuffed animal.
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1: Here's your updated U92 The Moose forecast. Lows dip down to about 59 overnight under partly cloudy skies. Winds out of the east around 5 miles per hour. A mix of clouds and sun again Tuesday. Highs level off around 83. Lows dip down to about 63 Tuesday night. Mainly clear skies. Mid-80s Wednesday, turning much cooler Thursday, with highs in the upper 70s and thunderstorms possible. Looking further out, 78 Friday, 83 Saturday, and 82 on Sunday. And that's your updated forecast. I'm meteorologist Paul Trombley for U92 The Moose. Currently, it's 64 degrees.
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1: 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We have Waitress, we have Be More Chill, we have Gypsy, we have Hello Dolly. 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
2: Here's your updated U92 The Moose forecast. Lows level off around 59 overnight under partly cloudy skies. Winds out of the southeast around 5 miles per hour. Daytime highs approaching 84 Tuesday. Sunshine mixed with clouds at times. Lows dip down to about 64 Tuesday night, partly cloudy. Partly cloudy skies Wednesday with daytime highs approaching 84. 77 thunderstorms likely Thursday. A peek at the extended shows, 78 Friday, 83 Saturday, and 82 on Sunday. And that's your updated forecast. I'm meteorologist Paul Trombley for U92 The Moose. Currently, it's 62 degrees.
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1: Here's your updated U92 The Moose forecast. Lows level off around 59 overnight under partly cloudy skies. Winds out of the southeast around 5 miles per hour. Daytime highs approaching 84 Tuesday. Sunshine mixed with clouds at times. Lows dip down to about 64 Tuesday night, partly cloudy. Partly cloudy skies Wednesday with daytime highs approaching 84. 77 thunderstorms likely Thursday. A peak at the extended shows 78 Friday, 83 Saturday, and 82 on Sunday. And that's your updated forecast. I'm meteorologist Paul Trombley for U92 The Moose. Right now, it's 61 degrees.
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3: Stardate September 8th. Under a dark sky, far from city lights, the eye alone can see thousands of stars. They come in a variety of brightnesses and colors, yet only a few of those pinpoints are like the sun. Stars are classified based on their surface temperature, which is indicated by their color. Hot stars are blue and white, while cool stars are orange and red. The sun is in the middle, shining yellow-white, with a surface temperature of about 10,000 degrees Fahrenheit. Those traits mean it's class G. From hottest to coolest, stars are classified with the letters O, B, A, F, G, K, and M. Each class is divided into 10 subcategories, and each star is given a Roman numeral that indicates its size and its stage in life. The Sun is class G25. That means it's toward the hot end of class G, and that it's on the main sequence. It's in the prime of life, converting the hydrogen in its core to helium. A couple of moderately bright G main sequence stars are in view by late evening. 51 Pegasi is high in the southeast, while Tau Ceti is just climbing into view far below it, close to the horizon. The brightest class G main sequence star visible from Earth is Alpha Centauri A. It's the leading light of a triple star system that's a bit more than 4 light years away, closer than any other stars. It's so far south, though, that it's visible from only a tiny sliver of the United States. More about G-stars tomorrow. For the University of Texas at Austin McDonald Observatory, I'm Billy Henry.
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0: I'm Chris Jakimick. I served in the United States Air Force, and I've deployed 3 times. 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

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Though I'd like to clarify, no one did die in the story, but I didn't side when I found out I was one of 7 other leading ladies starring in the nude.

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1: Here's your updated U92 The Moose forecast. Lows level off around 59 overnight under partly cloudy skies. Winds out of the southeast around 5 miles per hour. Daytime highs approaching 84 Tuesday. Sunshine mixed with clouds at times. Lows dip down to about 64 Tuesday night, partly cloudy. Partly cloudy skies Wednesday with daytime highs approaching 84. 77 thunderstorms likely Thursday. A peek at the extended shows, 78 Friday, 83 Saturday, and 82 on Sunday. And that's your updated forecast. I'm meteorologist Paul Trombley for U92 The Moose. Currently, it's 62 degrees.
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1: Here's your updated U92 The Moose forecast. Lows level off around 59 overnight under partly cloudy skies. Winds out of the southeast around 5 miles per hour. Daytime highs approaching 84 Tuesday. Sunshine mixed with clouds at times. Lows dip down to about 64 Tuesday night, partly cloudy. Partly cloudy skies Wednesday with daytime highs approaching 84. 77 thunderstorms likely Thursday. A peek at the extended shows 78 Friday, 83 Saturday, and 82 on Sunday. And that's your updated forecast. I'm meteorologist Paul Trombley for U92 The Moose. Currently 61.
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3: Your feelings are relative. 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Have a cathartic moment on the dance floor or party in your bedroom with me, DJ James, on my variety show, Crying in the Club, for when good music can't wait for an appropriate setting. 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
1: Here's your updated U92 The Moose forecast. Sunshine mixed with clouds at times today, with daytime highs approaching 84. Winds out of the south, around 5 miles per hour. Partly cloudy skies again tonight. Lows dip down to about 64. Sunshine mixed with clouds at times tomorrow. Daytime highs approaching 84. Highs around 77 Thursday, with thunderstorms likely. 78, partly cloudy Friday. Take a look at the extended forecast. 82 Saturday, 82 Sunday, and 81 on Monday. And that's your updated forecast. I'm meteorologist Paul Trombley for U92 The Moose. Right now, 61.
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1: In many ways, libraries are the bridge between thought and action.
0: Meet Mark Paris, the new dean of WVU Libraries and Press.
1: We're West Virginia's flagship land-grant university, and I was really attracted by the university's commitment to student success, really groundbreaking research, and serving the people of our state. And libraries play a really important role in that, and so I want to really help position the libraries to support the next generation of leaders and innovators.
0: Busy locations on the downtown, Evansdale, and health sciences areas of campus and online serve faculty, staff, students, other members of the university community, and the public. In all, libraries houses 3 million unique titles, 700 databases, hundreds of thousands of journals and newspapers, and unique West Virginia and regional history collections preserving significant mountaineer moments.
1: Libraries are one of the few places that every student, every faculty member, and every discipline interacts with. So whether someone is studying engineering, healthcare, business, education, or the arts, libraries provide tools, information, and connections that support discovery and success. So we're really the hub that connects the entire university.
0: A hub that's always evolving.
1: We're a place where people can get help, they can get services, learn how to do data analysis, get help with citations and writing a paper. They can do many, many things beyond just getting a book.
0: Growing up in the rural Midwest and working on both the library and vendor sides of scholarly communication have shaped how Paris thinks about libraries' access, partnership, and impact.
1: The people of West Virginia are so committed to this place, and the institution is so committed to the place. And so there's a real power in that. In people's lives, when they come here, they're going to leave being ready for a career. They're going to leave being ready to innovate and do something really dynamic and powerful.
0: So let's go. 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
2: I'm Dan Warren. Our top story. The Pentagon dismisses Iranian threats in the Strait of Hormuz after Tehran tests a powerful new missile. Ben Thomas has the details.
3: Iran claims it tested a new missile capability against a U.S. warship over the weekend. And Iranian state media says it has greater range and accuracy and a half-ton warhead, and marks a turning point in Iran's defense strategy, shifting toward preemptive action. On Saturday, the U.S. said ballistic missiles were launched at U.S. warships, which evaded the attacks, and in response, U.S. forces struck three Iranian oil tankers. Meanwhile, the White House is dismissing Iranian plans to create an exclusion zone near the Strait of Hormuz. The U.S. insists the waterway remains open and cleared of mines. I'm Ben Thomas.
2: Meanwhile, the U.S.-Canada trade war has escalated dramatically this morning as Ottawa hits back with retaliatory tariffs on roughly $20 billion worth of American goods. Sandra Walters has the latest.
4: Canada's new retaliatory tariffs are officially in effect, matching President Donald Trump's 50% tax on Canadian imports, dollar for dollar. Prime Minister Mark Carney approved the tariffs after bilateral trade negotiations collapsed, rejecting U.S. demands that he warned would undermine Canadian industries and sovereignty. The retaliatory levies target major U.S. exports, including steel, dairy, and agricultural equipment. With President Trump threatening further levies on automobiles, officials warning that the dispute marks a long-term new normal in cross-border trade.
2: Elsewhere, federal investigators in South Florida have recovered the black boxes from a cargo plane crash at Miami International Airport, which killed five people. The National Transportation Safety Board chairwoman, Jennifer Homendy, says that the investigation will be thorough.
5: We'll have a group of investigators focused on operations and human performance. They will look at the history of the accident flight, look at the flight crew experience, training, 21 Air LLC policies and procedures, their relationship, the contractual relationship with Amazon.
2: I'm Dan Warren, and this is Radio Network News.
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6: Here's your updated U92 The Moose forecast. Sunshine mixed with clouds at times today, with daytime highs approaching 84. Southerly winds around 5 miles per hour. Partly cloudy skies tonight, lows level off around 64. Sunshine mixed with clouds at times tomorrow, high of 84. Daytime highs approaching 77, Thursday, with thunderstorms likely. 78, sunshine mixed with clouds at times, Friday. A peek at the extended shows, 82, Saturday, 82, Sunday, and 81 on Monday. And that's your updated forecast. I'm meteorologist Kara Foster for U92 The Moose. Right now, 61.
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2: Here's your updated U92 The Moose forecast. Sunshine mixed with clouds at times today, with daytime highs approaching 84. Southerly winds around 5 miles per hour. Partly cloudy skies tonight, lows level off around 64. Sunshine mixed with clouds at times tomorrow, high of 84. Daytime highs approaching 77 Thursday, with thunderstorms likely. 78 sunshine mixed with clouds at times Friday. A peek at the extended shows, 82 Saturday, 82 Sunday, and 81 on Monday. And that's your updated forecast. I'm meteorologist Kara Foster for U92 The Moose. Currently, it's 60 degrees.
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2: I'm Dan Warren. Our top story. The Pentagon dismisses Iranian threats in the Strait of Hormuz after Tehran tests a powerful new missile. Ben Thomas has the details.
3: Iran claims it tested a new missile capability against a U.S. warship over the weekend. And Iranian state media says it has greater range and accuracy and a half-ton warhead and marks a turning point in Iran's defense strategy, shifting toward preemptive action. On Saturday, the U.S. said ballistic missiles were launched at U.S. warships, which evaded the attacks, and in response, U.S. forces struck three Iranian oil tankers. Meanwhile, the White House is dismissing Iranian plans to create an exclusion zone near the Strait of Hormuz. The U.S. insists the waterway remains open and cleared of mines. I'm Ben Thomas.
2: Meanwhile, Hawaii officials are urging residents and visitors to prepare for dangerous winds and heavy rainfall as Hurricane Lowell barrels towards the islands. Eric Blake from the National Hurricane Center breaks down what to expect.
4: We do expect some lesser winds as it moves closer to the westernmost main Hawaiian islands. But we do expect hurricane conditions to begin in Kauai County later this evening. And we really want to emphasize the rainfall risk. There's a big slug of moisture on the eastern side that's expected to produce 6 to 10 inches for the island of Kauai, with up to 16 inches possible.
2: Elsewhere, Indonesian air travel is resuming following closures caused by volcanic ash. Charles de Ledesma has the story.
5: Flights to and from Jakarta resumed Tuesday after ash from Anak Krakatau forced a two-day closure that halted nearly 3,000 flights. Six others that closed during the eruption have also resumed operations. The continuous eruption with lava fountains and loud booms ended Sunday, but the volcanic island remained active Tuesday morning. Anak Krakatau is a volcanic island in the Sunda Strait between Indonesia's main islands of Java and Sumatra. Its name means Child of Krakatau. The volcano is the offspring of the infamous Krakatau, whose monumental 1883 eruption triggered a period of global cooling. I'm Charles de Ledesma.
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6: Here's your updated U92 The Moose forecast. Sunshine mixed with clouds at times today, with daytime highs approaching 84. Winds out of the southwest, around 5 miles per hour. Partly cloudy skies tonight, lows dip down to about 64. High temperatures reach up to 84. Tomorrow, sunshine mixed with clouds at times. Storms likely Thursday, high temperatures reach up to 77. 78, sunshine mixed with clouds at times Friday. Taking a look at the extended forecast, 82 Saturday, 82 Sunday, and 81 on Monday. And that's your updated forecast. I'm meteorologist Carol Foster for U92 The Moose. Currently 61.
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1: Here's your updated U92 The Moose forecast. Sunshine mixed with clouds at times today, with daytime highs approaching 84. Winds out of the southwest, around 5 miles per hour. Partly cloudy skies tonight, lows dip down to about 64. High temperatures reach up to 84. Tomorrow, sunshine mixed with clouds at times. Storms likely Thursday. High temperatures reach up to 77. 78, sunshine mixed with clouds at times Friday. Taking a look at the extended forecast, 82 Saturday, 82 Sunday, and 81 on Monday. And that's your updated forecast. I'm meteorologist Carol Foster for U92 The Moose. Right now, 62.
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2: I'm Dan Warren. Our top story, the defense attorney for Lindsey Clancy is calling on President Donald Trump to grant a presidential pardon. Sharon Chapman has this report.
3: Attorney Kevin Reddington is appealing directly to the White House following a mistrial in Clancy's high-profile Massachusetts murder case. Clancy, a former nurse who suffered severe postpartum depression, was charged in the 2023 deaths of her three young children. Reddington insists his client needs medical treatment rather than prison time, urging federal intervention.
2: Meanwhile, the U.S.-Canada trade war has escalated dramatically this morning as Ottawa hits back with retaliatory tariffs on roughly $20 billion worth of American goods. Sandra Walters has the latest.
4: Canada's new retaliatory tariffs are officially in effect, matching President Donald Trump's 50% tax on Canadian imports, dollar for dollar. Prime Minister Mark Carney approved the tariffs after bilateral trade negotiations collapsed, rejecting U.S. demands that he warned would undermine Canadian industries and sovereignty. The retaliatory levies target major U.S. exports, including steel, dairy, and agricultural equipment. With President Trump threatening further levies on automobiles, officials warning that the dispute marks a long-term new normal in cross-border trade.
2: Elsewhere, public confidence in American schools has fallen to historic lows. That's according to a brand new poll from Gallup. Mike Hempen has the details.
5: A new poll by Gallup and the Walton Family Foundation shows only about a third of Americans are satisfied with the quality of K-12 education. That's the lowest since Gallup began polling on the topic 27 years ago. Dissatisfaction with schools in the U.S. has reached a high of 67%. Satisfaction has declined since the COVID-19 pandemic. Democrats are driving the recent slide. Their satisfaction is down about 19 points since President Trump's second term began in 2025. Most Americans do not feel schools are doing a good job of teaching skills like critical thinking and preparing students for future jobs. I'm Mike Hempen.
2: I'm Dan Warren, and this is Radio Network News.
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6: Here's your updated U92 The Moose forecast. Sunshine mixed with clouds at times today, with daytime highs approaching 84. Winds out of the southwest around 5 miles per hour. Partly cloudy skies tonight, lows dip down to about 64. High temperatures reach up to 84. Tomorrow, sunshine mixed with clouds at times. Storms likely Thursday, high temperatures reach up to 77. 78, sunshine mixed with clouds at times Friday. Taking a look at the extended forecast, 82 Saturday, 82 Sunday, and 81 on Monday. And that's your updated forecast. I'm meteorologist Carol Foster for U92 The Moose. Currently 69.
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6: In 1982, a woman named Marcia Ferber helped a family what would eventually become 123 Pleasant Street. 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
1: Here's your updated U92 The Moose forecast. Sunshine mixed with clouds at times today, with daytime highs approaching 84. Winds out of the southwest, around 5 miles per hour. Partly cloudy skies. Tonight, lows dip down to about 64. High temperatures reach up to 84. Tomorrow, sunshine mixed with clouds at times. Storms likely. Thursday, high temperatures reach up to 77. 78, sunshine mixed with clouds at times. Friday. Taking a look at the extended forecast, 82 Saturday, 82 Sunday, and 81 on Monday. And that's your updated forecast. I'm meteorologist Carol Foster for U92 The Moose. Right now, 76.
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2: I'm Zaria Holloman at the news desk. Our top story, U.S. President Donald Trump has threatened to ban the sale of aircraft from Canada's Bombardier unless it manufactures planes in the United States. Sharon Chapman has this report.
3: President Donald Trump has threatened to ban U.S. sales of Canada's Bombardier aircraft unless the company builds its planes in the United States. Bombardier responded by highlighting its heavy reliance on the American economy, noting its supply chain includes nearly 2,800 U.S. companies across 47 states. The private jet manufacturer pointed out that major components, like jet wings made in Texas, showcase how the U.S. aerospace industry directly wins from their trade.
2: Meanwhile, the U.S.-Canada trade war has escalated dramatically this morning as Ottawa hits back with retaliatory tariffs on roughly $20 billion worth of American goods. Luke Garrett has more.
4: The tariffs took effect at 12.01 a.m. on Tuesday and cover roughly 6% of the $333.6 billion the U.S. exported to Canada last year. The measures hit hundreds of American products at rates of 15, 25 or 50%, including steel, aluminium, cheese, appliances, clothing, cosmetics and farm equipment. They took place a day after Trump threatened to ban the sale of aircraft from the Canadian company Bombardier, unless it agreed to manufacture planes in the U.S.
2: Elsewhere, public confidence in American schools has fallen to historic lows. That's according to a brand new poll from Gallup. Mike Hempen has the details.
5: A new poll by Gallup and the Walton Family Foundation shows only about a third of Americans are satisfied with the quality of K-12 education. That's the lowest since Gallup began polling on the topic 27 years ago. Dissatisfaction with schools in the U.S. has reached a high of 67%. Satisfaction has declined since the COVID-19 pandemic. Democrats are driving the recent slide. Their satisfaction is down about 19 points since President Trump's second term began in 2025. Most Americans do not feel schools are doing a good job of teaching skills like critical thinking and preparing students for future jobs. I'm Mike Hempen.
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6: Here's your updated U92 The Moose forecast. Partly cloudy this afternoon with daytime highs approaching 84. Southwesterly winds around 5 miles per hour. Partly cloudy again tonight, lows around 64. High temperatures reach up to 84 tomorrow, a mix of clouds and sun. Storms likely Thursday with highs in the upper 70s, partly cloudy skies Friday. Looking further out, 82 Saturday, 82 Sunday, and 81 on Monday. And that's your updated forecast. I'm meteorologist Paul Trombley for U92 The Moose. Currently, it's 78 degrees.
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Welcome back, everybody. You just heard Paul Revere by Noah Kahn, listening to Motion Sickness here on U92 The Moose. I'm DJ Ryan, and yeah, we have 2 hours of great music for you today. This first hour is Motion Sickness, bringing you some calm, relaxing music, and then after that we have Studio 92, Morgantown Sound, bringing you some artists that you might not usually get to hear, and local artists, so that's going to be great. But right now, I'm going to get you guys into this next song. What we have now is Set Fire to the Third... Actually, no, we have We Will Not Be Lovers by The Waterboys. That's what you're going to hear next. And then after that, you'll hear Set Fire to the Third Bar by Snow Patrol. Sit back, stay loose. You're listening to Motion Sickness here on U92, The Moose.

0: Welcome back, everybody. You just heard We Will Not Be Lovers by the Waterboys. That's a great song. I love it very much. But right now, you're listening to Motion Sickness with DJ Ryan. That's me here on Unity 2 The Moose. But right now, I am joined in the studio. Do you want to introduce yourselves?
1: Hi, guys. I'm Megan. I'm training to be a DJ.
0: Yeah, so we're very excited. Do you have an idea of what you might want your show to be?
1: Yeah, I actually have two. So the first one is going to be, it's going to be called Two Floors Away because I have friends that are roommates.
0: Oh, yeah?
1: And me and my roommate are friends with them. So, like, I think we're going to have a little podcast situation, but live. And then the second one, if, like, they can't show up and it's just me by myself, it's going to be Meg's Liked Songs. Like,
0: yeah.
1: I don't know if I can say Spotify on here, but...
0: Yeah.
1: You know, Spotify like songs. What are you going to do when people ask you what kind of music you like? I just show them I like songs. So might as well just start.
0: Yeah, that's cool. I like that. It's a good choice. All right, but guys, right now we're going to get into these next couple of songs for you. These ones, they're a bit more up-tempo, I would say. First up, we have Set Fire to the Third Bar by Snow Patrol. And then after that, we have At the Beach in Every Life by Gigi Perez. Some great songs. I hope you enjoy. Sit back, stay loose. 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

0: 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Goodbye.
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3: 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But guys, right now, we're just going to go ahead and get you guys into these next couple of songs. 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But after that, you'll hear The Next One by Christiane. 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But anyway, I hope you enjoy nonetheless. Sit back, stay loose. 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

But they're red flies, they're white knights, they're black eyes, and they're blue eyes. If you're asking yourself, how do you know? And that's your answer. The answer is no.

Hey guys, it's me this time. So you're hearing the end of Margaret by Lana Del Rey. I actually got to pick this song because we had to replace one. So isn't that exciting? So next up, you're going to hear F Me Eyes. And then after that, Rabbits Can Swim by Florence Road. And sit back, stay loose, because you're listening to U92, The Moose.

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1: And you're listening to Motion Sickness. You're with DJ Ryan, and I'm joined by...
0: Megan.
1: Yes. And this is the last of this first show, Motion Sickness. But right after this, we're going to be heading into Studio 92, Morgantown Sound. So you're just going to be hearing some more local artists and artists that you might not usually get to hear from that sent in music. But right now, we're going to finish this show off by listening to No One Lasts Forever by Charlie XCX featuring David Cronenberg. Yes, that's very interesting. But yeah, thank you everybody for listening. Sit back, stay loose. Here is Charlie XCX and David Cronenberg on U92, The Moose.

0: As I was lying there on the sidewalk, I did not think about art at all. I thought about people, I thought about life. Yes, sure, sure. But, and that's why I like being close to my house. Somehow that was comforting, even though it makes no sense, you know. But, no, I wasn't thinking about art. And I wasn't thinking about art as endurance, as immortality, you know. I mean, we can talk about immortal artists of various kinds, and it can turn out that, yes, some artists have created art that has really survived thousands of years, and that's fantastic. But experientially, for them, they are dead, they are gone, they are not experiencing that. These are true things, and thank goodness for them, I really feel. And you hear me assuring you that oblivion is freedom. They are dead. They are gone. No one lasts forever. They are dead. They are gone. No one lasts forever. They are dead. They are gone. No one lasts forever. They are dead. They are gone. No one lasts forever. They are dead. They are gone. No one lasts forever. They are dead. They are gone. No one lasts forever. They are dead. They are gone. No one lasts forever. They are dead. They are gone. No one lasts forever. They are dead. They are gone. No one lasts forever. They are dead. They are gone. No one lasts forever. They are dead. They are gone. No one lasts forever. They are dead. They are gone. No one lasts forever. They are dead. They are gone. No one lasts forever. They are dead. They are gone. No one lasts forever. They are dead. They are gone. No one lasts forever. They are dead. They are gone. No one lasts forever. They are dead. They are gone. No one lasts forever. They are dead. They are gone. No one lasts forever. They are dead. They are gone. No one lasts forever. They are dead. They are gone. No one lasts forever. They are dead. They are gone. No one lasts forever. They are dead. They are gone. No one lasts forever. They are dead. They are gone. No one lasts forever. They are dead. They are gone. No one lasts forever. They are dead. They are gone. No one lasts forever. They are dead. They are gone. No one lasts forever. They are dead. They are gone. No one lasts forever. They are dead.
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2: Here's your updated U92 The Moose forecast. Partly cloudy this afternoon, with daytime highs approaching 84. Southwesterly winds around 5 miles per hour. Partly cloudy again tonight, lows around 64. High temperatures reach up to 84 tomorrow, a mix of clouds and sun. Storms likely Thursday, with highs in the upper 70s, partly cloudy skies Friday. Looking further out, 82 Saturday, 82 Sunday, and 81 on Monday. And that's your updated forecast. I'm meteorologist Paul Trombley for U92 The Moose. Currently, it's 81 degrees.
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You just heard? You just heard Eventually by Atticus, and next you're going to hear Say Goodbye by Beaming, and then Cavities by Jake Giles. Eventually was a really good song. I haven't heard it before, but honestly it was pretty good. So sit back, stay loose, because you're listening to U92 The Moose.

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2: Hey guys, so you just listened to Cavities by Jake Giles, and what's the other one? Say Goodbye by Beaming. So next, what you're going to hear is I Saw Your Face by Malcolm Todd, He's Not My Baby, I'm His by Sienna Spiro, The Great Divide by Noah Kahan. Honestly, I love all of these songs. I think they're great, so I'm so excited for you guys to listen to them. So sit back, stay loose, because you're listening to U92, The Moose.

0: You just listened to The Great Divide by Noah Kahan. So next up we have Motion Sickness by Phoebe Bridgers, and then We Hug Now by Sydney Rose. Two incredibly sad songs. But honestly, I've been getting into Seeing a Sparrow, like, a lot. Oh, okay, we're not playing Motion Sickness. Just kidding. We just took that out. Yeah, so sit back, stay loose, because you're listening to U92 The Moose.
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0: 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A message brought to you by the National Highway Traffic Safety Administration, Project Yellow Light, and the Ad Council.
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2: Nobody panic. Bun Bun is still at daycare.
0: And never put them in harm's way.
1: I'll be right back, little man. Just gonna pop in the store for diapers.
0: But never happens. Temperatures as low as 60 degrees can be deadly for children left behind. So always bring them with you every time you park the car. Stop, look,

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0: Welcome back, everybody. You just heard The Story of Us by Taylor Swift here on U92 The Moose. Guys, unfortunately, this is going to be the last time that you'll be hearing from us this show. But if you liked what you heard today, you can tune back in next week, Tuesdays from 12 to 2, for Motion Sickness and Studio 92. 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That's more indie alternative rock stuff, so I hope you like it. But right now, me and
1: Megan
0: will be signing off pretty soon. But we're going to give you guys with a couple of songs to leave you off here. What are they, Megan?
1: We got Snow Angel by Renee Rapp. And then we got Buckle by Florence and the Machine.
0: Yes, some great songs. Well, I hope you, listener, have enjoyed us today. And keep on listening to U92
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1: Here's your updated U92 The Moose forecast. Sunshine mixed with clouds at times this afternoon, with daytime highs approaching 83. Winds out of the southwest, around 5 miles per hour. Partly cloudy skies again tonight. Lows dip down to about 65. Daytime highs approaching 85 tomorrow. A blend of clouds and sun. Storms likely Thursday, with highs in the mid-70s. Partly cloudy skies Friday. A peek at the extended shows, 82 Saturday, 82 Sunday, and 81 on Monday. And that's your updated forecast. I'm meteorologist Paul Trombley for U92 The Moose. Right now, 83.
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0: They're always changing at a moment's notice. 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
2: I'm Zaria Holloman at the news desk. Our top story. President Donald Trump has honored the victims of the September 11, 2001 attacks by vowing to never forget. He spoke Tuesday at an event at the Ellipse that opens days of commemorations of the attacks a quarter century ago. The event featured a massive steel beam from the World Trade Center. The beam will travel through New York on Friday, retracing the steps of fallen firefighter Stephen Siller. Here's what President Trump had to say.
3: This battered piece of steel here today on the Ellipse is a reminder that America is blessed with a strength no fire can consume, no evil can conquer, and no terror can destroy.
2: Meanwhile, Canadian Prime Minister Mark Carney announced Tuesday that Canada will accelerate efforts to reduce its economic dependence on the U.S. as retaliatory tariffs take effect on $20 billion of American goods. Carney criticized decades of integration, citing a lack of true partnership as trade tensions escalate following new tariffs from President Donald Trump.
4: We have everything we need to pivot and prosper. That pivot will come at a cost. There's always a cost to action, but it doesn't come close to the cost of standing still. This is about who we are as Canadians. It's about our livelihoods and the country we leave to our kids. It's about making Canada strong, and it's about the compassion that makes us who we really are. The truth is, adversity only makes us stronger. It always has.
2: Elsewhere, Southeastern Conference leaders are set to meet Thursday to consider expelling founding member LSU amid a dispute over roster rules. Greg Watson reports.
5: Southeastern Conference leaders will meet Thursday to consider removing founding member LSU following a dispute over players with NFL experience. On Tuesday, the SEC amended a federal lawsuit seeking a restraining order against LSU to ensure the meeting proceeds. A two-thirds vote by conference CEOs is required to expel the university, which is challenging SEC rules regarding former professional athletes.
2: I'm Zaria Holloman, and this is Radio Network News.
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6: Here's your updated U92 The Moose forecast. Sunshine mixed with clouds at times this afternoon, with daytime highs approaching 84. Winds out of the southwest, around 5 miles per hour. Partly cloudy skies again tonight, lows around 65. Daytime highs approaching 85 tomorrow, partly cloudy. Mid-70s Thursday, with storms likely. Upper 70s, partly cloudy Friday. A peek at the extended shows, 82 Saturday, 82 Sunday, and 81 on Monday. And that's your updated forecast. I'm meteorologist Paul Trombley for U92 The Moose. Currently, it's 83 degrees.
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1: Here's your updated U92 The Moose forecast. Lows level off around 65 tonight under partly cloudy skies, south winds around 5 miles per hour. Daytime highs approaching 85. Tomorrow, sunshine mixed with clouds at times. Partly cloudy skies. Tomorrow night, thunderstorms likely. Lows around 68. Storms likely Thursday. Daytime highs approaching 76. 78, a mix of clouds and sun. Friday. Taking a look at the extended forecast, 82 Saturday, 83 Sunday, and 81 on Monday. And that's your updated forecast. I'm meteorologist Kara Foster for U92 The Moose. Currently,